was the Pittsburgh Symphony led by Lauren Mazel. That was tonight's American Friday Evening Opus. That was the Grand Canyon Suite by Freddie Groffay. That was perhaps his most famous work, but he had another work that he was famous for that he's not always credited for. I mentioned earlier that he had done the first orchestration of George Gershwin's Rhapsody in Blue. If you join me next Friday at the 8 p.m. hour, we'll actually hear a work by Gershwin. We'll hear his piano concerto in F. And on Monday, we will have the cello sonata in G minor by Chopin. This is 89.9 WDAV. I'm Keenan Harmon here with music this Friday. Music is made possible by WDAV donors and the Charlotte Symphony, presenting Bugs Bunny at the Symphony. Bugs Bunny and the whole Looney Tunes crew spring to life on the big screen with every chase, crash, and bit of cartoon shenanigans from the classic animated series synchronized to the original scores performed by the orchestra. September 25th and 26th at the Belt Theater. Tickets at charlottesymphony.org. Music here by Itzhak Elbeneth. Here is guitarist Alan Mearns performing Elbeneth's Earth Gate.

That was Alan Mirren's. We just heard Earthgate by Itzhak Albaneth. Just ahead, some music for you by Joseph Bologna, the Chevalier de Saint-Georges. We'll hear the Sinfonia Concertante from his Opus 10, number 2. We'll hear that with the Czech Philharmonic and much more for you just ahead. This is 89.9 WDAV. I'm Keenan Harmon here with music this Friday. 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

0: That was Joseph Bologna, the Chevalier de Saint-Georges. We just heard the Sinfonia Concertante in A from his Opus 10. Our soloists were on violins, Yuri Ravitch and Libor Jesic. They performed with violist Pavla Huntsova. They all performed with the Czech Chamber Philharmonic. They were led by Michael Halas. Just ahead, Barry Douglas performs Johannes Brahms' Capriccio from his Opus 116. We'll have that and much more for you here at your Classical Companion, 89.9 WDAV and WDAV.org.
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That was the Capriccio from the Opus 116 by Johannes Brahms. We heard pianist Barry Douglas. 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I'm Keenan Harmon, and off you and I go now into the night music. We'll start the night music off with the Freiburg Baroque Orchestra. They perform here the Dido and Aeneas Suite by Henry Purcell.

0: Was the Freiburg Baroque Orchestra. Starting us off with the night music, we just heard the Dido and Aeneas Suite by Henry Purcell. A little later on, the Beckler Ensemble performs the music of Comitas, as well as some music by William Walton. This is 89.9 WDAVM Keenan Harmon here with the night music this Friday. WDAV's blog of note is a great place for classical music news and features. This week, critic Lawrence Topman has a review of the 9/11 Memorial Concert featuring Mozart's Requiem that was performed by the Charlotte Symphony, Opera Carolina, and the Charlotte Master Chorale. You can also read General Manager Frank Dominguez's latest Station Notes column. 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
1: If you ask me, one of the only things more beautiful than cultural expression is cross-cultural exchange. It's like making a friend and sharing your ideas and experiences in a way that creates something completely new. And in the world of music, cross-cultural dialogue has produced some of the most breathtaking sounds you could imagine. Hi, I'm Loki Karuna, and on this edition of Noteworthy, we're going to listen in on a musical dialogue between East and West, guided by the legendary Ravi Shankar. Born in India in 1920, Ravi Shankar became a global ambassador for North Indian classical music. Through his mastery of the sitar, he introduced millions of listeners across the world to sounds that predate virtually all of what you and I might call classical music. Seeing the impact that this musical cultural exchange had around the globe, Ravi eventually combined the classical traditions of the East and West, premiering his Concerto for Sitar and Orchestra with the help of the London Symphony in 1971. Over his long and celebrated life, Ravi Shankar earned multiple Grammy Awards, bridged his work into popular music, and received the highest civilian honors in India, fundamentally shifting how we all engage with global sounds. He showed the world that classical music comes in many forms and has no borders, which easily earns him a spot as one of history's most noteworthy human beings.

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1: 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I'm Keenan Harmon. 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Some music here from the recent album on the Navona Records label, featuring Charlotte's own Beckler Ensemble. They performed the music of Komitas, who was an Ottoman-Armenian priest, musicologist, composer, arranger, singer, and choir master. And he's considered the founder of the Armenian National School of Music and a pioneer of ethnomusicology. Here they perform his work, Girls Dance.

That was the Beckler Ensemble. They performed Girls Dance by Comitas. That was from the recent album on the Navona Records label titled The Destiny of Armenia is Its Cross. Just ahead, Scottish Scenes by Benjamin Goddard. We'll hear that with oboist Bhavani Kotha and pianist Kimberly Russ. This is The Night Music here at 89.9 WDAV, a service of Davidson College, supported by listeners like you. I'm Keenan Harmon. 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Marty and Doc race against time in the classic 1985 movie with the iconic score played live by the orchestra. Friday, October 2nd at 7:30 p.m. and Saturday, October 3rd at 3 p.m. at the Belk Theater. 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

0: was oboist Bafani Kotha with pianist Kimberly Russ. We just heard Scottish Scenes by Benjamin Goddard. In just a little bit, we'll hear music by William Walton. We'll hear the third movement from his Troilus and Cressida Symphonic Suite. We'll hear that with the London Philharmonic. We'll have that and much more for you this Friday here at 89.9 WDAV. I'm Keenan Harmon here with the night music. Music at St. Albans is a monthly concert series held on Sunday afternoons at St. Albans Episcopal Church in Davidson. Established in 2005, it features musicians from near and far performing a wide variety of musical genres. On the new episode of Piedmont Arts, board member David Wilson talks about the series and what's coming to St. Albans this season, including a return performance by the Trompe Quartet. 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

That was the third movement, The Lovers, from the Troilus and Cressida Symphonic Suite by William Walton. We heard the London Philharmonic. They were led by Bryden Thompson. 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I'm Keenan Harmon. 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Here is an arrangement of music by Percy Grainger. Here is Brig Fair. We're going to hear on flute Kenneth Smith with pianist Paul Rhodes.

That was an arrangement by Paul Rhodes of Brig Fair by Percy Grainger. Paul Rhodes was the pianist with Kenneth Smith on flute. Just ahead, the Royal Liverpool Philharmonic will hear them perform Edward Elgar's Nimrod from his Enigma Variations. This is 89.9 WDAV. I'm Keenan Harmon here with the Night Music this Friday. 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Saturday, September 19th at 2 and 4 p.m. at Covenant Presbyterian Church in Charlotte. 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

0: was the Royal Liverpool Philharmonic. We just heard Nimrod from the Enigma Variations by Edward Elgar. The night music continues with the second movement from Mozart's final piano concerto, his piano concerto number 27. We'll hear that with pianist Andras Schiff and the Chamber Academy of the Salzburg Mozarteum, plus music by Beethoven and Luigi Boccherini. 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

0: That was the Largo Movement from the Cello Concerto No. 7 by Luigi Boccherini. Our cellist was Tim Hugh with the Scottish Chamber Orchestra. They were led by Anthony Halstead. Before that, we heard the Cyprus String Quartet perform the third movement from Beethoven's String Quartet No. 13. And we started this hour off with the second movement from the Piano Concerto No. 27 by Mozart. That was Mozart's last piano concerto. Beautiful movement. We heard pianist Andras Schiff with the Chamber Academy of the Salzburg Mozarteum. Just ahead, music by Joan Trimble. We'll hear The Green Bow with pianist Bruce Posner and Donald Garvelman. We'll also hear some music by Bartok and Holtz. This is 89.9 WDAV. I'm Keenan Harmon here with the night music for you this Friday.
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That was Guillermo Gonzalez. We heard performed Tiles by Itzhak Elbeneth. Before that, we heard the Empire Brass. They performed the hymn I Vow to Thee, My Country by Gustav Holst. And before that, we heard Evening in Transylvania from Hungarian Pictures by Béla Bartók. We heard that with the Hungarian State Symphony. They were led by Adam Fischer. This is 89.9 WDAV and WDAV.org. I'm Keenan Harmon here with the Night Music. WDAV is a service of Davidson College, supported by listeners just like you. Here is the New York Philharmonic, led by the very well-known and well-beloved Leonard Bernstein. They perform here the Norwegian Dance No. 2 by Edvard Grieg.

0: That was Peter Jacobs, who performed Autumn by Cecil Chaminade. Before that, we heard the humming chorus from Puccini's Madame Butterfly. We heard that with the Sofia National Opera Orchestra and chorus. And before that, we heard pianist Alan Feinberg perform Scottish Legend by Amy Beach. And before that, we heard the Norwegian Dance No. 2 by Edvard Grieg, performed by the New York Philharmonic, led by Leonard Bernstein. The night music continues with the music of Georg Philipp Telemann. Just ahead, we'll hear the third movement Italian air from his Darmstadt Overture in A minor. We'll hear that with the ensemble Rebel, plus music by John Dowland and Antonio Vivaldi. 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

Was the Largo from the Violin Concerto in G Minor by Antonio Vivaldi, RV 316A. Our violinist was Carmel Kane with the Academy of St. Martin in the Field. They were led by Sir Neville Mariner. Before that, we heard Orlando Sleepeth, Tarleton's Resurrection, and Sir John Smith's Almain. Music by John Dowland, performed by lutist Nigel North. And before that, we heard the Canzone No. 15-6 by Giovanni Picchi, performed by His Majesty Sackbuts and Cornets. Wonderful ensemble name, very much the precursor to the modern brass quintet with trumpets and trombones. We started the hour off with the Italian air from Georg Philipp Telemann's Darmstadt Overture in A minor, with recorder soloist Matthias Maute, who performed with the ensemble Rebel. This is 89.9 WDAVM Keenan Harmon. Glad to be with you this Friday night with wonderful music. This is the night music. Here is one of Franz Liszt's famous transcriptions. This is the Pilgrim's Chorus from Wagner's Tannhäuser. Here is pianist Leslie Howard.

That was a movement from the Piano Sonata in A by Franz Schubert. We heard pianist Jorge Federico Osorio. Before that, we heard an arrangement by Paul Cassidy of Paganini's Caprice, performed by the Brodsky Quartet. And before that, we heard pianist Leslie Howard perform a transcription by Franz Liszt of Richard Wagner's Pilgrim's Chorus from the opera Tannhäuser. This is 89.9 WDAV. I'm Keenan Harmon here with the night music for you this Friday. Franz Joseph Haydn, Mozart, they're the composers that will take us home for the rest of the night. Here is a movement, the Adagio movement from Haydn's Cello Concerto No. 2 with cellist Jean-Guyen Queyras, who performs with the Freiburg Baroque Orchestra.

0: We heard soprano Lucia Popp with the Vienna Haydn Orchestra. They performed Rest Gently from Mozart's Zaida. Before that, we heard the second movement from Mozart's Sinfonia in D from his Kirchhoff 87, performed by La Cetra Baroque Orchestra of Basel. And that'll wrap up the night music this Friday. I'm Keenan Harmon, glad to close the week out with you. I hope you have a wonderful weekend ahead of you. The music does continue with Ted Weiner and The Early Shift. 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

He was a prominent British composer who did not live long enough to see his son marry the cellist Jacqueline Dupré, but Gerald Finzi was a distinguished composer, and it was in the late 1940s that he wrote this, the Eclogue for Piano and Strings, but it was not performed until it was presented at his funeral in 1956. The Eclogue by Gerald Finzi, we heard pianist Martin Jones and the English String Orchestra led by William Boughton on your Classical Companion overnight, 89.9 WDAV, WDAV.org. I'm Ted Weiner, and we next hear the String Quartet No. 21 in D Major by Mozart from Budapest, the Festetics Quartet.

Just as Haydn did, Mozart dedicated some string quartets to the King of Prussia, Friedrich Wilhelm II. This in 1789, the quartet number 21 in D major, Kurzschallisting 575 by Mozart, performing from Budapest, the Festetics Quartet. This is Classical Public Radio, 89.9 WDAV, and heard around the globe through our web stream at wdav.org. I'm Ted Weiner. The late 19th century Czech cellist David Popper was the most prominent cellist of his time. He wrote this cello suite In the Forest, featuring in this performance Maria Kliegel with the Nicholas Esterházy Symphonia, led by Gerhard Markson.

Just a beautiful suite for cello and orchestra by David Popper, the eminent late 19th century cellist. This piece entitled In the Forest. Maria Kliegel, a prominent German-born cellist, performing with the Nicholas Esterházy Sinfonia, led by Gerhard Markson. Broadcasting from the Samuel W. Newell Building on the Davidson College campus, this is Classical Public Radio, 89.9 WDAV, WDAV HD1 Davidson, and heard around the globe through our web stream at wdav.org.

This symphony number 4 in G major by Emmanuel Bach, just one of a series of symphonies that he composed after transferring from his many years in the Berlin court to Hamburg to take up the position vacated by the death of Emmanuel's godfather, Georg Philipp Telemann. And we heard the English Chamber Orchestra led by Raymond Lepard. This is your classical companion for your weekend, 89.9 WDAV, WDAV.org. I'm Ted Weiner, and we next hear the now legendary Korean-born violinist Kyung Won Chung from much earlier in her career in the late 1980s with the Philadelphia Orchestra led by Ricardo Muti. This is the Violin Concerto by Antonín Dvořák.

The one, the only violin concerto by Antonín Dvořák. And we heard this performance by Kyungwoo Chung, a prominent, eminent Korean-born violinist, with the Philadelphia Orchestra, led by Ricardo Muti. This is Classical Public Radio, 89.9 WDAV, and heard around the globe through our web stream at wdav.org. We next hear the Suite Miniature by the Russian composer Cesar Cui, Russian but with French, Polish, and Lithuanian extraction, the Hong Kong Philharmonic, led by Kenneth Schermerhorn.

The Suite Miniature by the Russian composer Cesar Cui, the Hong Kong Philharmonic, led by Kenneth Schermerhorn. Broadcasting from the Samuel W. Newell Building on the Davidson College campus, this is Classical Public Radio, 89.9 WDAV, WDAV HD1 Davidson, and heard around the globe through our web stream at wdav.org. Good evening, I'm Ted Weiner. Recorded in their new glorious concert hall built a few years ago, specifically to celebrate the continuing participation of music director Kent Nagano with the Montreal Symphony Orchestra, Beethoven's Symphony No. 3, the iconic Eroica Symphony

recorded in their new glorious concert hall built a few years ago, specifically to celebrate the continuing participation of music director Kent Nagano with the Montreal Symphony Orchestra. We heard Beethoven's Symphony No. 3, the iconic Eroica Symphony. 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I'm Ted Weiner, and music of Sebastian Bach reconstructed from his cantatas by the late oboist Bruce Haynes. This concerto features the Montreal Baroque Band, led by Eric Milnes.

The late American oboist Bruce Haynes spent many years in Europe as well as in Montreal, and one of his final projects was reconstructing music of Bach into a series of concertos. This concerto in E minor featured the Montreal Baroque Band, led by Eric Milnes. Broadcasting from the Samuel W. Newell Building on the Davidson College campus, this is Classical Public Radio, 89.9 WDAV, WDAV HD1 Davidson, and heard around the globe through our web stream at wdav.org. Appalachian Spring by Aaron Copland, who led the London Symphony Orchestra,

It was originally known as Ballet for Martha, Martha Graham, the famous choreographer, and she came up with the title Appalachian Spring from a poem that she had been reading, and the spring is a water spring, Appalachian Spring by Aaron Copland, who led the London Symphony Orchestra in that definitive performance on Classical Public Radio 89.9 WDAV, performing on a natural horn, Wilhelm Bruns, eminent German hornist, with the Mannheim Mozart Orchestra, this the concerto number 3 in E-flat, Kirchhoff Listing 447 by Mozart.

We can call the horn music by Mozart the cheese music, since he wrote it for a local cheese merchant amateur horn player named Leutgeb. The Horn Concerto No. 3 by Mozart, Wilhelm Bruns performing on a natural horn, and the Mannheim Mozart Orchestra led by Thomas Fay on 89.9 WDAV, heard around the globe at WDAV.org. And we next hear the fortepianist Andreas Steyer performing on an authentic Erard, a keyboard from Paris, an 1837 restored piano, with the suite Waltzing and Forest Scenes by Robert Schumann.

Some additional music with a forest setting. Earlier we heard a cello suite, In the Forest by David Popper, and here the famous piano suite of 9 little pieces, Walzen in Forest Scenes by Robert Schumann, performing on a fortepiano from 1837, an Erard piano. Andreas Steyer performing on your Classical Public Radio, 89.9 WDAV, WDAV HD1 Davidson, and worldwide at WDAV.org. Good morning, I'm Ted Weiner. It's a pleasure to spend some time with you. The French cellist Alexander Bailey next with the European Community Chamber Orchestra. Music of the 18th century Englishman John Garth, his cello concerto number 2.

He was based in the musical spa town of Bath. The 18th century Englishman John Garth, his Cello Concerto No. 2, Alexander Bailey, the cellist with the European Community Chamber Orchestra, led by Dmitri Dmitriadis. 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Good morning. I'm Ted Weiner, and Schubert himself called this symphony the Tragic Symphony. I guess he was going through some angst at that time. He was only 19 years old. We hear the Symphony No. 4 with the Chamber Orchestra of Europe, led by Claudio Abbado.

The 19-year-old Franz Schubert in 1816, writing his Symphony No. 4 in C minor, which he himself dubbed the Tragic Symphony. We heard the Chamber Orchestra of Europe, led by Claudio Abbado. 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I'm Ted Weiner. We next turn to Georg Philipp Telemann from his collection he called Musique de Table, or Banquet Music, the Quartet in G Major.

The Freiburg Baroque Orchestra, led by the violinist Petra Moljans, with the quartet in G major from Georg Philipp Telemann's collection of compositions he called Musik de Table, or Banquet Music, Tafelmusik. 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

Some gentle Sunday morning sounds on WDAV, a pair of songs, or Lieder by Johannes Brahms. That was Sapphic Ode. Before that, Lonely Fields. Jonathan Osgard, the cellist, with pianist Martin Roscoe on 89.9 WDAV. We next hear the string quartet in G major, the second of his two Prussian quartets, Ignaz Pleyel's music with the Pleyel Quartet of Cologne.

His name pops up occasionally in historic films of the day. Ignaz Pleyel was a prominent musical name. In the very late 18th and early part of the 19th centuries, Ignaz Pleyel, his string quartet in G major, and we heard the Pleyel Quartet of Cologne performing 89.9 WDAV and WDAV.org. Good morning, I'm Ted Weiner, and we next hear a symphonic poem by the leader of the group of five national composers known as the Five or the Handful, Mili Balakirev, based on the images of the Caucasus, Tamara.

Completed in 1882 after a 15-year journey of composition, the symphonic poem Tamara by Mili Balakirev on 89.9 WDAV. I'm Ted Weiner, and we next hear the Schulman-Albiton guitar duo with their arrangement of Some Songs Without Words by Felix Mendelssohn.

a set of four songs without words by Felix Mendelssohn, and we heard a transcription and performance by the Shulman Albitan Guitar Duo. Broadcasting from the Samuel W. Newell Building on the Davidson College campus, this is Classical Public Radio, 89.9 WDAV, WDAV HD1 Davidson, and heard around the globe through our web stream at wdav.org.

a piece that he simply called Aria. And we heard the Detroit Symphony led by Nima Järvi from their album of encore pieces. We heard two other selections from that album, The Minuet by Giovanni Bolzoni, and we began with the famous Humoresque by Antonin Dvorak. This is 89.9 WDAV, heard globally at WDAV.org. Good morning, I'm Ted Weiner, and next this Wind Serenade by Mozart, featuring an ensemble led by the oboist Heinz Holliger.

We heard Mozart's Wind Serenade No. 11 in E-flat, Koecherlisting 375, with a marvelous ensemble of European soloists, including oboist Heinz Holliger, bassoonist Klaus Thunemann, the horn soloist Hermann Baumann, and many others in that ensemble. 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Good morning, I'm Ted Weiner.

Was the new Budapest Quartet. We just heard them perform the E-String Quartet No. 4 in E-flat by Louis Spohr. 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Good morning and welcome. I'm Keenan Harmon. I'll be with you in for Douglas Rubel this Saturday morning for some great music. A big thank you to Ted Weiner for giving us the overnight shift with wonderful music, and we'll have some wonderful music, as always, for you for your Saturday morning. We'll start things off with the Symphony No. 6 in C by Johann Christoph Friedrich Bach. Here is the Cologne Chamber Orchestra led by Helmut Müller-Bruhl.

That was the Symphony No. 6 in C by Johann Christoph Friedrich Bach. We heard the Cologne Chamber Orchestra. They were led by Helmut Müller-Bruhl. Just ahead is the Cocaine Overture, or In London Town by Edward Elgar. We'll hear that with the Scottish National Orchestra. That and much more for you. This is 89.9 WDAV. I'm Keenan Harmon, here with music this Saturday morning and for Douglas Rubel. Music is made possible by WDAV donors and the 30th Annual Festival of India, presenting the colors, sounds, and flavors of Indian culture, September 19th and 20th in Uptown Charlotte, with live performances, exhibits, food, and shopping. The festival culminates Sunday, the 20th, with the Charlotte Symphony performing the music of A.R. Rahman. Tickets and information at indiafestival.net.

0: That was Edward Elgar's Cockaigne Overture, or also known as In London Town. We heard that with the Scottish National Orchestra. They were led by Sir Alexander Gibson. Just ahead, music by Cecil Chaminade. Very appropriate, since in a few days, next Tuesday, it'll be the autumn equinox. We're going to hear her work, Autumn, with violinist Michael Gutman with the Royal Philharmonic. And then later on, music by Carl Ditters von Dittersdorf. From the Catherine and Wilton Connor Broadcast Studio, I'm Keenan Harmon, in for Douglas Rubel, and this is Classical Public Radio, 89.9 WDAV. 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

That was music by Cecil Chaminade. We heard Autumn with violinist Michael Gutman with the Royal Philharmonic Orchestra. They were led by Jose Serebriere. Some appropriate music, given that in a few days the autumnal equinox will occur in the Northern Hemisphere on Tuesday, the 22nd at 8:04 p.m. Eastern Time. 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I'm Keenan Harmon, here with music this Saturday morning, in for Douglas Rubel. Music is made possible by WDAV donors and the Charlotte Symphony, presenting Back to the Future in concert. Marty and Doc race against time in the classic 1985 movie with the iconic score played live by the orchestra. Friday, October 2nd at 7:30 p.m. and Saturday, October 3rd at 3 p.m. at the Belk Theater. 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Here is a harp concerto for you. The Harp Concerto in A by Carl Ditters von Dittersdorf. Claudia Antonelli is the harpist with the Innsbruck Chamber Orchestra.

0: was harpist Claudia Antonelli, who performed that harp concerto in A by Carl Ditters von Dittersdorf. She performed with the Innsbruck Chamber Orchestra. 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I'm Keenan Harmon in for Douglas Rubel this Saturday. Throughout today, there may be a chance of showers wherever you are. Thunderstorms may occur in the afternoon. Otherwise, today's high should be around 88 and otherwise partly sunny. The low is supposed to get down to 69, and tomorrow it'll be a sunny day for your Sunday with a high of 89 and partly cloudy towards the night with a low of 70. Later this hour, some music by Franz Schubert and William Bolcom. Right now, it's time to learn a little bit about Mexican composers on today's Classics for Kids.
1: Welcome to Classics for Kids. I'm Naomi Lewin. In the 16th century, conquistadores, soldiers from Spain, sailed to Mexico and took over the country from the native or indigenous people who lived there. The Spanish brought their language, their religion, and their music to the place they called Nueva España, New Spain. Seventeenth-century composer Francisco López Capillas was a singer, organist, bassoonist, and priest. He directed music at the cathedral in Mexico City. For hundreds of years, classical music by Mexican composers sounded a lot like music by Europeans. One of the most famous waltzes ever written, Sobre las Olas, Over the Waves, is by Juventino Rosas.

Rosas came from central Mexico. He grew up playing violin, and he toured the United States and Cuba. After Rosas died when he was just 26, the town where he was born changed its name to Santa Cruz de Juventino Rosas. Mexico became independent from Spain in the 19th century, but the music the Spanish brought with them stayed. So did the music from enslaved people who'd been brought to Mexico from Africa. Those combined with the music of indigenous people, whom the Spanish called indios, to create a distinctly Mexican sound known as son, Spanish for sound. That's a mariachi band playing El Jarabe Tapatío, also called the Mexican Hat Dance. Mariachi can mean a kind of band, the music that band plays, or a musician in the band, which usually consists of violins, trumpets, and guitars, and all the instrument players sing. Early in the 20th century, Manuel Ponce started putting music he grew up with into compositions for the concert hall. Since Ponce was the first composer to use Mexican folk tunes and popular songs in his music, he became known as the father of Mexican musical nationalism. After the Mexican Revolution, which ended in 1920, Mexican nationalist composers started including more indio elements, rhythm, and melody in their music.

That's Carlos Chavez conducting his Sinfonía India, Indian Symphony, which is based on indigenous melodies from three different Mexican states. Chavez also used native percussion instruments in the piece. After he became music director of the oldest symphony orchestra in Mexico, Chavez asked Silvestre Revueltas to be his assistant conductor. Revueltas was a violinist who wrote all kinds of music. Part of his score for the film La Noche de los Mayas, The Night of the Mayas, is based on a dance called jarana from Yucatan, a state on the Gulf of Mexico. Dance music from a different Gulf Coast state, Veracruz, inspired José Pablo Moncayo. When Carlos Chavez was planning a concert of Mexican music, he asked Moncayo to write something based on the huapango.

0: Gabriela Ortiz grew up surrounded by folk music. Both her parents were members of the group Los Folcloristas, which was started to keep Mexican and Latin American folk music alive. Ortiz dedicated her composition Tres Toritos, Three Little Bulls, to a member of Los Folcloristas. Arturo Márquez grew up in a musical family, too. His father was a member of a mariachi band, but that wasn't the music that inspired Márquez the most. Danzón, a Latin ballroom dance, got started in Cuba. Then it crossed the Gulf of Mexico to Mexico. Márquez composed a whole set of orchestra pieces called Danzón. Number two is the most famous. Next week on Classics for Kids, music from more Latin American countries. I'm Naomi Lewin. I write Classics for Kids and produce it for WGUC Cincinnati with help from Rick Andres. Please join me again for more Classics for Kids.
1: You can hear Classics for Kids every Saturday morning at the 8 a.m. hour. We're going to have some music for you here by Mexican composer Arturo Márquez, well known for his Danzón number 2. We're going to hear here his Conga de Fuego. Here's the Simón Bolívar Youth Orchestra of Venezuela, led by Gustavo Dudamel.

0: Simón Bolívar Youth Orchestra of Venezuela. They were led by Gustavo Dudamel. That was the Congo del Fuego by Arturo Marquez. Just ahead, one of the well-known works by Franz Schubert, his Unfinished Symphony No. 8. I would argue that it is rather a masterpiece, even though it's only two movements. We'll hear that with the Vienna Philharmonic led by Carlos Kleiber. This is 89.9 WDAV. I'm Keenan Harmon. Glad to be with you this Saturday morning in for Douglas Rubel. 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The performance features Haydn's String Quartet in F minor, Bridges Three Idols, and Schubert's Cello Quintet on Thursday, September 24th at 7:30 p.m. in Brindle Recital Hall at the Scales Fine Arts Center on the Wake Forest campus. 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

That was the Vienna Philharmonic led by Carlos Kleiber. That was the Symphony No. 8 in B minor by Franz Schubert, his unfinished symphony. 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I'm Keenan Harmon in for Douglas Rubel this Saturday. WDAV's blog of note is a great place for classical music news and features. This week, critic Lawrence Topman has a review of the 9/11 Memorial Concert featuring Mozart's Requiem that was performed by the Charlotte Symphony, Opera Carolina, and the Charlotte Master Chorale. 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Three rags. We're going to start out with the Knockout Rag, performed by pianist Marc-André Hamelin.

That was pianist Marc-André Hamelin, who performed Three Rags for us by William Bolcom. We just heard the Glad Rag, before that Incinerator Rag, and before that Knockout Rag. Just ahead is some music for you by Johann Christian Bach. This is 89.9 WDAV. I'm Keenan Harmon. Hope you're doing well this Saturday morning. I'm in the seat for you, in for Douglas Rubel. 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Here is Johann Christian Bach's Symphony in C. Here's the ensemble Camerata Budapest, led by Hans-Peter Gmür.

That was Kamerata Budapest, led by Hans-Peter Gmür. That was the Symphony in C by Johann Christian Bach. 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I'm Keenan Harmon, in the seat for Douglas Rubel this Saturday morning. Music is made possible by WDAV donors and Caritas A Cappella Ensemble, presenting The Road Home, celebrating American choral composers. The program spans generations of choral music with works by Stephen Paulus and others, including Craig Hella Johnson's arrangement of Dolly Parton's Light of a Clear Blue Morning. September 26th at Christ Church, Charlotte. Tickets at caritasacapella.org. Here's the finale to the Souvenir de Florence by Tchaikovsky. We're going to hear cellist Misha Maisky be featured with the Orpheus Chamber Orchestra.

0: We heard cellist Misha Maisky featured with the Orpheus Chamber Orchestra. That was the finale to Tchaikovsky's Souvenir de Florence. Just ahead is music by Antonio Vivaldi. We'll hear the concerto for transverse flute, bassoon, violin, and continuo, RV 100. We'll also hear music by Camille Saint-Saëns later on, and Adolphe Adam. This is 89.9 WDAV. I'm Keenan Harmon here with music this Saturday morning and for Douglas Rubel. Music is made possible by WDAV donors and the Charlotte Symphony, presenting Bugs Bunny at the Symphony. Bugs Bunny and the whole Looney Tunes crew spring to life on the big screen with every chase, crash, and bit of cartoon shenanigans from the classic animated series synchronized to the original scores performed by the orchestra. September 25th and 26th at the Belk Theater. Tickets at charlottesymphony.org.
1: This is Piedmont Arts. Music at St. Albans is a monthly concert series held at St. Albans Episcopal Church in Davidson. Established in 2005, it features musicians from near and far performing a wide variety of musical genres. I'm Phil Vavra, and on the new episode of the podcast, Music at St. Albans board member David Wilson tells us more about the 20-plus-year-old series.
2: We have a terrific board that's really engaged. We all believe deeply in the mission of the series to bring high-quality concerts to the Davidson area at St. Albans. And for an affordable price, that's part of our mission as well. And as a result, between Barbara Krumdiek's brilliant artistic leadership and the board's really enthusiastic support of what she does, the series has just grown in popularity and in quality, I would say.
1: We also talked about the new season, which opens on September 20th with the Chompy Quartet.
2: Barbara said to them, you know, I've been thinking about this glorious string octet by Felix Mendelssohn. Is there another string quartet that you guys would be interested in partnering with to perform that on our series? And Chompy replied, as a matter of fact, yes. Turns out the Larkspur Quartet are all former music students at Duke. The Chompy Quartet are all faculty members at the Duke Music School. And they had all been students of these folks. Their faculty coach was Carolyn Sampson, who's the cellist in the Chompy Quartet. So they chose Larkspur to partner with, and we're very much looking forward to their concert that includes this terrific string octet by Felix Mendelssohn.
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That was the ensemble Lastri, who performed that concerto in F for transverse flute, bassoon, violin, and continuo. Music by Antonio Vivaldi. Just ahead is some music by Camille Saint-Saëns. 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I'm Keenan Harmon, in for Douglas Rubel this Saturday. Music is made possible by WDAV donors and Queen City Chamber Music, celebrating its inaugural season with From Court to Cafe, a musical journey, featuring artist in resident Zariah performing Mozart's Serenade in C minor. The concert also features guitarist Brandon Wong and Austin Fisher, cellist of the Tesla Quartet, performing works by Piazzolla, Verdi, and Bach. September 25th at St. Mark's Lutheran Church in Charlotte. Tickets at qccm.org. Here's the Piano Concerto No. 5 in F, the Egyptian Concerto by Camille Saint-Saëns. Here's pianist Jean-Yves Thibaudet with the Orchestra of the Swiss Romande.

That was pianist Jean-Yves Thibaudet with the orchestra of the Swiss Roman. We just heard the Piano Concerto No. 5 in F by Camille Saint-Saëns. Just ahead, we'll hear some ballet selections from the ballet Gisela by Adolphe Adam. We'll have that and much more for you here at your Classical Companion, 89.9 WDAV. I'm Keenan Harmon in for Douglas Rubel this Saturday morning. Music is made possible by WDAV donors and the North Carolina Baroque Orchestra, presenting selections from Henry Purcell's semi-opera King Arthur, joined by the Royal Voices of Charlotte and featured soloists. The ensemble brings to life King Arthur's legendary victory over the invading Saxons. Friday, September 25th at 7:30 p.m. at the Belk Chapel at Queen's University, and Saturday, September 26th at 6:30 p.m. at the Lancaster Cultural Arts Center. Tickets at ncbaroqueorchestra.org.

Those were ballet selections from Gisela by Adolphe Adam. We heard the Czechoslovak Radio Symphony. They were led by Andrew Magralia. 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I'm Keenan Harmon, in for Douglas Rubel this Saturday morning. Here's some music by Gabriel Fauré, his famous Dolly Suite, and also an equally famous orchestration by Henri Rabaud. Here it is performed by the Seattle Symphony.

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This is 89.9 WDAV. I'm Keenan Harmon in for Douglas Rubel this Saturday. Music is made possible by WDAV donors and the Kane Center for the Arts presenting Masquerade. The Salisbury Symphony performs a concert featuring Lully's March for the Turkish Ceremony, Groundahl's Trombone Concerto with guest soloist Evelyn Carlson of the Kansas City Symphony, and Stravinsky's Suite from Petrushka. September 25th, details at kanearts.org. Here is the Freiburg Baroque Orchestra performing Handel's Concerto a Due Cori No. 3 in F.

0: That was the Freiburg Baroque Orchestra. They performed the Concerto Ad Due Cori No. 3 in F by Handel. Just ahead is today's Noteworthy, and later on we'll have some music by Georges Bizet and more wonderful music for you here at your Classical Companion, 89.9 WDAV. I'm Keenan Harmon, in for Douglas Rubel this Saturday morning. I do hope you're doing well. The weather is supposed to be okay. There may be some showers in the area, but it's supposed to be partly sunny with a high near 88. Tonight's low is around 69. Music is made possible by WDAV donors and the Winston-Salem Symphony, presenting their season opener, Gershwin, Rachmaninoff, and Train, in a centennial celebration of High Point native John Coltrane. September 26th and 27th at the Reynolds Auditorium in Winston-Salem. 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
1: If you ask me, one of the only things more beautiful than cultural expression is cross-cultural exchange. It's like making a friend and sharing your ideas and experiences in a way that creates something completely new. And in the world of music, cross-cultural dialogue has produced some of the most breathtaking sounds you could imagine. Hi, I'm Loki Karuna, and on this edition of Noteworthy, we're going to listen in on a musical dialogue between East and West, guided by the legendary Ravi Shankar. Born in India in 1920, Ravi Shankar became a global ambassador for North Indian classical music. Through his mastery of the sitar, he introduced millions of listeners across the world to sounds that predate virtually all of what you and I might call classical music. Seeing the impact that this musical cultural exchange had around the globe, Ravi eventually combined the classical traditions of the East and West, premiering his Concerto for Sitar and Orchestra with the help of the London Symphony in 1971. Over his long and celebrated life, Ravi Shankar earned multiple Grammy Awards, bridged his work into popular music, and received the highest civilian honors in India, fundamentally shifting how we all engage with global sounds. He showed the world that classical music comes in many forms and has no borders, which easily earns him a spot as one of history's most noteworthy human beings.

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1: You can hear this and other noteworthy stories at noteworthyclassical.org. Some music for you here from 1983 by composer Chloe Moon. Here's the opening movement to the Concertino for Flute and Chamber Orchestra. Our flutist is Alexis Still with the New Zealand Symphony. They're led by James Sedaris.

0: That was music from 1983. We heard the opening movement to the Concertino for Flute and Chamber Orchestra by Chloe Moon. Our flautist was Alexa Still with the New Zealand Symphony. They were led by James Sedarius. Just ahead, we'll hear the Ulster Orchestra, led by Jan Pascal Tortelier. They'll perform the L'Arlésienne Suite No. 1 by Georges Bizet. 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I'm Keenan Harmon, in for Douglas Rubel this Saturday morning. Music is made possible by WDAV donors and the Davidson College Music Department, presenting the Davidson College Symphony Orchestra, Beyond the Beat. 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

That was the L'Arlésienne Suite No. 1 by Georges Bizet. We heard the Ulster Orchestra. They were led by Jean-Pascal Tortelier. 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I'm Keenan Harmon, in for Douglas Rubel this Saturday morning. This hour, music by Beethoven, Chopin, Respighi, and Telemann. Here's the Vienna Philharmonic, led by Claudio Abbado. They perform Beethoven's Overture to King Stephen.

That was the Vienna Philharmonic, led by Claudio Abbado. We just heard Beethoven's Overture to King Stephen. This is 89.9 WDAV. I'm Keenan Harmon in for Douglas Rubel with music this Saturday morning. Music is made possible by WDAV donors and the Kane Center for the Arts presenting Masquerade. The Salisbury Symphony performs a concert featuring Lully's March for the Turkish Ceremony, Groundahl's Trombone Concerto with guest soloist Evelyn Carlson of the Kansas City Symphony, and Stravinsky's Suite from Petrushka. September 25th. Details at kanearts.org. Music here by Chopin. Here is Van Cliburn winner pianist Olga Kern with the Warsaw Philharmonic. They perform the opening movement to Chopin's Piano Concerto No. 1.

That was the opening movement to Chopin's Piano Concerto No. 1. We heard pianist Olga Kern with the Warsaw Philharmonic. From the Catherine and Walton Connor Broadcast Studio, I'm Keenan Harmon in for Douglas Rubel this Saturday morning, and this is Classical Public Radio 89.9 WDAV. 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The ensemble brings to life King Arthur's legendary victory over the invading Saxons. 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This is his Ancient Airs and Dances, Suite No. 2, performed by Philharmonia Hungarica,

That was Philharmonia Hungarica. They performed the Ancient Airs and Dances Suite No. 2 by Odorino Respighi. 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I'm Keenan Harmon in for Douglas Rubel with music for your Saturday morning. 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Georg Philipp Telemann takes us home for this Saturday morning's music. Here is the Flute Concerto in G. The flautist is Claire Guimond with the Arian Baroque Orchestra.

was the Flute Concerto in G by Georg-Philipp Telemann. Our flautist was Claire Guimond. She performed with the Aryan Baroque Orchestra. This is 89.9 WDAV. I'm Keenan Harmon here with music this Saturday morning. Stay tuned. Don't go anywhere. There is more music for you just ahead.

The Gladys and Rahm Spark Society is a group of listeners who care about classical music on WDAV. We thank Ann and Alex Bernhard of Blowing Rock and Raymond Kyle of Fort Mill for the part they play in bringing this music to you. 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I'm Keenan Harmon. That'll do it for me for this Saturday morning. I was happy to sit in with you in for Douglas Rubel. Music does continue into the afternoon with Lauren Rico. She'll start you off with the Octet in E-flat, the first movement. Music by Felix Mendelssohn. We'll hear that with the St. Paul Chamber Orchestra. They'll be led by Pincus Zuckerman. I hope you have a wonderful rest of your afternoon. This is Classical Public Radio, 89.9 WDAV, WDAV HD1 Davidson, and streaming at WDAV.org.

The first movement of Felix Mendelssohn's Octet in E-flat, Pinchas Zukerman conducted the St. Paul Chamber Orchestra. Music is made possible by WDAV donors and the Charlotte Symphony Orchestra presenting Back to the Future in concert. Marty and Doc race against time in the classic 1985 movie with the iconic score played by the orchestra. Friday, October 2nd at 7:30 p.m. and Saturday, October 3rd at 3 p.m. at Belk Theater. Tickets at charlottesymphony.org. Good afternoon. I'm Laura Enrico. Hope you are having a wonderful weekend. Thanks for your company. We've got a little bit of love's joy and a little bit of love's sorrow to balance it out coming up. First, it is Franz Josef Haydn, his symphony number 68. This is one of the less frequently heard symphonies from this kind of middle period that he had. I know 68 seems pretty high up there, right? Well, he wrote over 100 symphonies, so it is kind of in the middle. It's performed by the Austro-Hungarian Haydn Orchestra. Adam Fischer is conducting them.

0: The Austro-Hungarian Haydn Orchestra, led by Adam Fischer, for the Symphony No. 68 in B-flat by Franz Joseph Haydn. 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

Liebesfreude and Liebesleid. Love's joy, love's sorrow. I always think of them as sort of yin and yang, flip sides of the same coin. Both of them by Fritz Kreisler. Leonidas Kavakos was the violinist and Peter Nagy, the pianist. Music is made possible by WDAV donors and Ashe County Arts Council presenting Art on the Mountain, a fine arts and crafts festival on the grounds of the Ashe Arts Center featuring an array of mediums and live music. Saturday, September 26th. Directions and information at ashecountyarts.org. Vivaldi wrote an extraordinary number of concertos for the bassoon. About 40 of them survive, and there were more than that, hard to believe. The bassoon was still developing as a solo instrument, and Vivaldi exploits its agile upper register and its earthy low voice. Vivaldi's Bassoon Concerto No. 17 in C. Sergio Azzolini is the bassoonist. L'Ora Suove Cremona is conducted by Diego Cantalupi.

The Bassoon Concerto No. 17 in C by Antonio Vivaldi. The bassoonist Sergio Azzolini and Leora Suave Cremona was performing with Diego Cantalupi conducting. 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Music is made possible by WDAV donors and the Kane Center for the Arts presenting Masquerade. The Salisbury Symphony performs music by Lully, Grundahl, and Stravinsky, September 25th. 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

Music out of the 16th century, John Johnson's Greensleeves, performed there by guitarist Sharon Isbin. Hi, I'm Lauren Rico, and I hope you're having a wonderful Saturday. Thanks for spending some of it here with me on WDAV, where music is made possible by donors, thank you, and the Seacrest Artist Series, presenting the Isidore String Quartet and cellist Sterling Elliott. The performance features Haydn's String Quartet in F minor, Bridges' Three Idols, and Schubert's Cello Quintet on Thursday, September 24th at 7:30 p.m. in Brendel Recital Hall at Wake Forest. Tickets at seacrest.wfu.edu. Aram Khachaturian, tasked with writing incidental music for a 1941 production of Mikhail Lermontov's drama Masquerade. And the suite's best-known number is its sweeping waltz, very glamorous, but also kind of dark and shadowy, which goes with the plot of the play. The Masquerade, or Masquerade suite, if you prefer, is performed by the Scottish National Orchestra, with Nema Yervi conducting.

Naima Yerby leading the Scottish National Orchestra, the Masquerade Suite by Aram Khachaturian. Music at St. Albans is a monthly concert series held on Sunday afternoons at St. Albans Episcopal Church in Davidson. Established in 2005, it features musicians from near and far in a wide variety of genres. On the new episode of Piedmont Arts, board member David Wilson talks about the coming season, including a return by the Chompy Quartet. You'll also hear fanfare. 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Before becoming one of America's most successful operetta composers, Victor Herbert was a first-rate cellist. He even taught at the National Conservatory, where Dvorak was the director. In fact, he wrote this concerto in 1894 and performed it himself. Dvorak heard it and decided he'd write his own cello concerto. So inspirational. Victor Herbert's Cello Concerto No. 2 in minor. Here's Gautier Capucin, cellist with Paavo Järvi and the Frankfurt Radio Symphony Orchestra.

The Cello Concerto No. 2 in E minor by Victor Herbert. Gautier Capucin was the cellist, and Paavo Järvi conducted the Frankfurt Radio Symphony Orchestra. Music is made possible by WDAV donors and the Kane Center for the Arts presenting Masquerade. The Salisbury Symphony performs music by Lully, Grundahl, and Stravinsky, September 25th. Details at kanearts.org. Carl Philipp Emanuel Bach, sometimes known as C.P.E. Bach, his second surviving son and one of the most influential composers of his generation. That would be the generation between the Baroque and Classical eras, so he kind of straddled a line there. C.P.E. Bach's Symphony in E-flat is performed by Kamerata Salzburg, with Sir Roger Norrington conducting.

Roger Norrington with Kamerata Salzburg for CPE Bach Symphony in E-flat. 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I'm Laura Enrico. Good afternoon. How's your weekend going? Hopefully all is well. And if it's kind of meh, well, you know, classical music is good. Good for that. Good for lifting the spirits. I particularly like Tchaikovsky for that. This is his Serenade for Strings. He said it came from inward impulse. As you listen to the opening movement, you can hear an homage to Mozart, whom Tchaikovsky revered. The Serenade for Strings is performed by the Stuttgart Chamber Orchestra, Gilbert Varga conducting.

Tchaikovsky's Serenade for Strings. That was the Stuttgart Chamber Orchestra, led by Gilbert Varga. Music is made possible by WDAV donors and the Charlotte Symphony Orchestra, presenting Bugs Bunny at the Symphony. Bugs Bunny and the whole Looney Tunes crew spring to life on the big screen, synchronized to the original scores performed by the orchestra. September 25th and 26th at the Belk Theater. Tickets at charlottesymphony.org. Arcangelo Corelli was really adept with the concerto grosso form, and he wrote a whole group of them in 1700. They became some of the most influential music of the entire Baroque era. This is Corelli's Violin Sonata in F number 10. Rachel Barton Pine is the violinist, John Mark Rosendahl, viola da gamba, David Schrader on the harpsichord, and Brandon Acker, the arch lute.

0: That violin sonata number 10 in F by Arcangelo Corelli, the violinist Rachel Barton Pine, on the viola da gamba, John Mark Rosendahl, harpsichord, David Schrader, and Brandon Acker playing the arch lute. 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

From American pianist Levi Hammer's new album, Gershwin in Vienna, featuring piano music by Gershwin and his great admirers from the Vienna New School, Alban Berg, Anton Webern, and Arnold Schoenberg. Gershwin admired them as much as they admired him. Levi Hammer with three preludes by George Gershwin. 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Antonin Dvorak knew how to write a barn burner of an ending. This is the finale to his Symphony No. 5 in F. It's performed by the Scottish National Orchestra with Nema Järvi conducting.

0: The Symphony No. 5 in F by Antonín Dvořák. That was the finale movement. Nema Järvi conducted the Scottish National Orchestra. Music is made possible by WDAV donors and the Davidson College Music Department, presenting the Davidson College Symphony Orchestra Beyond the Beat, featuring works by Gershwin, Sousa, Carlos Gardel, and Arturo Marquez, Tuesday, September 29th at 7:30 p.m. in the Duke Family Performance Hall. 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

the Catalyst Quartet have done such a phenomenal job of bringing to light Florence Price's rich chamber music legacy by just recording pieces that hadn't been recorded before so we could experience them. They're the Catalyst Quartet with Somebody's Knocking at Yo' Do' from Negro Folk Songs in Counterpoint, four-string quartet by Florence Price. 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She'll speak and sign books Wednesday, October 7th at 7 p.m. at the MSC Auditorium in Davidson. Registration is required at davidsonlands.org. We're going back a bit to a 1980 film, Somewhere in Time, a romantic fantasy drama starring Christopher Reeve, Jane Seymour, and Christopher Plummer. Really takes you back, right? Here are the end credits to Somewhere in Time, written by John Barry, the Royal Scottish National Orchestra, conducted by John Debney.

End credits to the 1980 romantic fantasy Somewhere in Time. John Barry wrote the score, and it was performed there by the Royal Scottish National Orchestra, with John Debney conducting them. Looking for something fun to do? 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Mozart's Piano Concerto No. 26 in D has been nicknamed Coronation, but it wasn't given at the time of publication. It was added later after Mozart played the concerto in Frankfurt during festivities surrounding Leopold II's imperial coronation. And it stuck. Here's Daniel Barenboim, pianist and conductor with the English Chamber Orchestra.

Daniel Barenboim conducting from the piano, the Piano Concerto No. 26 in D, Mozart's Coronation Concerto. And if you enjoyed that, don't forget, you've got the Mozart Cafe with Rachel Stewart, Monday through Friday from noon to 1, music by Mozart and his contemporaries. 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Details at BOWLESHearing.com. Sergei Rachmaninoff wrote his Second Symphony right around 1906, 1907. And it was tough, man, because he had had a disastrous premiere with his first symphony. Terrible. So I'm sure he had a little PTSD going on when he wrote this one. And while critics still took shots at him, audiences loved it. They loved that it was so lush and romantic. Here's the finale to Rachmaninoff's Symphony No. 2 in E minor, Leonard Slatkin with the Detroit Symphony Orchestra.

The Detroit Symphony Orchestra, conducted by Leonard Slatkin. That was the finale to Sergei Rachmaninoff's Symphony No. 2 in E minor. Music is made possible by WDAV donors and the Salisbury Symphony presenting Masquerade, featuring Gröndahl's Trombone Concerto and Stravinsky's Petrushka, Saturday, September 26th at 7 p.m. in Keppel Auditorium at Catawba College. 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I'm Lauren Rico. Good afternoon. Hope you're having a wonderful, wonderful weekend. Der Rosenkavalier, it means the Knight of the Rose, and that's Knight with a K. It is a 1911 opera by Richard Strauss. It's kind of a bittersweet comedy about love and aging and letting go in an idealized 18th century Vienna. The suite from Der Rosenkavalier is performed by the Philadelphia Orchestra with Eugene Ormandy conducting.

Eugene Ormandy and the Philadelphia Orchestra, a 1964 recording of Der Rosenkavalier, the suite from the opera by Richard Strauss. Music is made possible by WDAV donors, thank you, and Hanging Rock Tourism, offering hiking to mountain peaks or waterfalls, tubing or canoeing down the Dan River, and many other outdoor activities. 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Carl Philipp Emanuel Bach wrote several oboe concertos during his time in Berlin when he served at the court of Frederick the Great. So I'm guessing he had some good oboe players there. This is the Oboe Concerto in E-flat by C.P.E. Bach. Hans-Peter Westermann is the soloist, and Thomas Hengelbrock conducts the Freiburg Baroque Orchestra.

Hans-Peter Westermann, oboe, featured for that concerto in E-flat by Carl Philipp Emanuel Bach. We also heard Thomas Hengelbrock conducting the Freiburg Baroque Orchestra. 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Scherzo waltz, it's kind of a hybrid that tells you to expect both light-footed music and a little bit of swing. It's Emmanuel Chabrier's Scherzo waltz from the Suite Pastorale, performed by the Ulster Orchestra. Jean-Pascal Tortelier conducts them.

0: 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Jean-Pascal Tortelier conducted the Ulster Orchestra. 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

Every valley shall be exalted, from Handel's Messiah. András Lenard conducted the Slovak Philharmonic Orchestra. 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I'm Lauren Rico. 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Thank you. And I hope you're planning to stick around, because we've got Real Music with Matt Rogers coming up next. 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

0: 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Some of cinema's most captivating movies come not from inventing other worlds, but from simply observing the world that is. So it's no surprise that successful composers like Danny Elfman and Mark Isham have wanted to score these films. 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
2: And now, on with the show.

Birds Do It, Bees Do It, a 1975 film about sexuality in the animal kingdom. The movie was nominated for Best Documentary at the Golden Globes, and the music by Gerald Fried was nominated for Best Score at the Oscars. Fried won an Emmy for the television miniseries Roots, but his music may be most familiar to Star Trek fans. Fried scored several episodes of the original series back in the 1960s. I'm Matt Rogers, and this time on Real Music, we're sampling scores from great documentaries.

100 tons of TNT from Trinity and Beyond, the atomic bomb movie. The 1995 documentary chronicles the development and testing of American nuclear weapons. The IMDb description reads, "A documentary presenting mankind's most ambitious effort at perfecting the means to its own annihilation." William Stromberg wrote the score, and not coincidentally, it was performed by the Moscow Symphony and Chorus.

William Stromberg's Trinity and Beyond, the Atomic Bomb movie. That was the Moscow Symphony and Chorus performing for the original soundtrack recording. And this is Real Music, Themes from Documentaries, a very different take on the sound of war from Danny Elfman. Next.

Music by Danny Elfman from Standard Operating Procedure. That was the original soundtrack recording from 2008. There are hundreds of worthy documentaries about war, but some of the most poignant focus on individuals at war. Pat Tillman was a defensive back with the Arizona Cardinals who gave up a multi-million dollar contract to join the U.S. Army in the aftermath of 9/11. His death in Afghanistan in 2004 and the controversy over the Army's handling of the incident led to the 2010 documentary, The Tillman Story.

Corral for Pat, Looks or Light, and Memorial from The Tillman Story, music by Philip Shepherd. We're enjoying great scores from big screen documentaries on this edition of Real Music. The Tillman Story highlights just how powerful a documentary can be when it's laser focused on one individual. The 1984 film, The Times of Harvey Milk, follows the career of San Francisco's first openly gay supervisor through to his assassination in 1978. The score by Mark Isham sounds a bit dated at moments. It's definitely a product of its time, but it features a beautiful melody played with trumpet by the composer himself.

0: Mark Isham playing trumpet for his score to The Times of Harvey Milk, the 1985 Oscar winner for Best Documentary Feature. This is Real Music. Up next, a very quick break, and then ancient instruments create a thoroughly modern score to help tell a story of prehistoric paintings. Stay tuned.
1: It's intermission time. Time for that stretch you've been wanting. And best of all, time to take your pick from that scrumptious array of tasty treats waiting for you at the snack bar, where the popcorn's popping, the cold drinks are sparkling, the hot dogs are sizzling, the coffee is steaming, and a luscious treasure of your favorite ice cream flavors as you like it served. And so much more to tempt any taste is waiting for you now at the snack bar. You'll be notified in plenty of time when the next show is about to begin.

the pipe organ and the human voice combined with cello in music from Cave of Forgotten Dreams. The 2011 documentary from Werner Herzog takes us to southern France, to a remote cave containing the oldest known paintings, some 30,000 years old. The score by Ernst Reisiger is mesmerizing.

Ernst Reisiger's Cave of Forgotten Dreams, one of those film scores that's worth listening to all the way through, and that works both in the movie and separate from it. This is Real Music, great scores from documentaries, and Christmas is coming next.

Christmas is Coming from Jeff Bills, score to The Queen of Versailles. The 2012 film follows David and Jackie Siegel, owners of Westgate Resorts, as they attempt to build one of the biggest and most expensive homes in America, right as the 2008 Great Recession hits. One reviewer from The Economist called The Queen of Versailles a meditation on marriage and a metaphor for the fragility of fortunes, big and small. Here is Jeff Bills' Waltz for Versailles.

0: Jeff Bills' Waltz for Versailles, the end credits from The Queen of Versailles. This is Real Music, and I have one more score for you, and it's from a small screen documentary. Next.
1: Hey, fellas, don't fight over that hot dog. 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Yes, the hot dogs at our refreshment center are the best you'll find anywhere. Everybody agrees on that.

Music from The Mystery of Hammersoy, a BBC documentary narrated by Michael Palin that seeks to uncover the influences of 20th century Danish painter Wilhelm Hammersoy. His art was often cool and atmospheric, much like the score by Malcolm Lindsay,

Malcolm Lindsay's The Mystery of Hammersoy, the original soundtrack recording to the 2005 BBC television film. And that's it for this edition of Real Music, Great Scores from Documentaries. Thank you for joining me. 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

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At the Opera is coming up next.

Welcome to At the Opera here on WDAV Classical Public Radio. I'm Lisa Simeone. These are the opening bars of the very first symphony by Mozart. It was written when he was just 8 or 9 years old. And that's not surprising, given Mozart's astonishing achievements as a child prodigy. And there were other great composers who also got started quickly. Mendelssohn, Schubert, and Rossini all wrote significant music as teenagers and even earlier. But there were also those who took things a bit more slowly. Johannes Brahms worked at his first symphony for more than 10 years, finally finishing the piece when he was in his mid-40s. Another romantic symphonist, Anton Bruckner, was also in his 40s when he wrote his Symphony No. 1. Still, when it comes to late bloomers, there's one who's hard to match, a great composer whose career took off later than just about

Leos Janáček's five-movement orchestral Sinfonietta may be the most popular piece he ever wrote, but instrumental music wasn't his main occupation. The Sinfonietta appeared when he was in his early 70s. Instead, Janáček saw himself as an opera composer and devoted much of his musical life to works for the theater. Yet even when it came to opera, Janáček took his time. He was about 40 and still an obscure composer when he began an opera called Her Stepdaughter. He had reached 50 before the piece premiered at a small theater in Brno. It did little to expand the composer's reputation. But then, the year after Janáček turned 60, the opera finally earned a major production in Prague. It was a sensation. Suddenly, Janáček, in his seventh decade, was an international star, and he seemed to find new creative life. Janáček died at 74, and during his final 10 years, he wrote the popular Sinfonietta, his famous Glagolitic Mass, two major string quartets, and an entire body of operas, including Katya Kabanova, The Macropolis Case, From the House of the Dead, and The Cunning Little Vixen. And the drama that got it all started is the one that's coming up in a few minutes. Originally called Her Stepdaughter, it's now known as Yanufa, an opera that's both emotionally devastating and profoundly beautiful.

This time at the opera, we'll explore the three acts of Janáček's Janúša in two outstanding recordings, each featuring a soprano acclaimed for her interpretation of the title role. In a 1983 release, it's Elisabeth Soderstrom as Janúša, with conductor Charles McCarris leading the Vienna Philharmonic. We'll also hear a live 2001 recording from the Royal Opera House Covent Garden in London. In that one, Karita Mattila is Janúša, with conductor Bernard Haitink. The story of Janáček's Janúša is unforgiving, a relentless tale of seemingly unendurable events. The composer based his drama on a play about a sensitive young woman from a small village. In the course of the opera, she finds herself pregnant, then loses her child, her looks, and the man she thought she loved. While the opera's original title is usually translated as her stepdaughter, its literal meaning is not her own daughter. In the opera, Janúša is both the stepdaughter and the foster daughter of Kostelnička, the woman who brought her up. To learn more about Janáček's opera, you can visit us online at wdav.org. As Act One begins, Janúša is unmarried and pregnant. The father of her child is a man called Štěva. He's the handsome young owner of the local sawmill. Janúša is waiting for Štěva by the mill while he's off at a meeting with some army recruiters. She's afraid that if he's drafted into the military, the villagers will find out about her pregnancy before she and Štěva are able to get married. Also hanging around the mill is Laca, Štěva's half-brother. He's less handsome and has always harbored deep feelings for Janúša. Laca tries to keep those feelings under wraps. But as we skip ahead a bit in the action, it's clear that he's hoping Štěva winds up in the army. That might give Laca at least some chance to be with Janúša. The foreman of the mill arrives, saying he just heard that Štěva won't be drafted after all. Everyone but Laca seems happy at this news. Before long, Štěva and his buddies show up drunk and celebrating. The drinking and dancing come to a crashing halt when Janúša's stepmother arrives. She's known as Kostelnička, and she's the sort of stern matriarch nobody dares to cross. In a harsh tone, she declares that before she'll allow Janúša's marriage, Štěva will have to stay sober for an entire year. From what we've seen of him so far, that seems unlikely. When Štěva leaves, the jealous Laca tells Janúša that Štěva only likes her because she has a pretty face. He taunts Janúša, speculating about what his sharp knife could do to her rosy cheeks. Suddenly, Laca tries to kiss Janúša. She pushes him away, and as they struggle, the knife he's holding slashes her face. People run in to help, and as the act ends, the foreman accuses Laca of using his knife on purpose. In this 1983 recording, soprano Elisabeth Soderstrom is Janúša and mezzo-soprano Eva Randova is Kostelnička. Laca is sung by tenor Vislav Ochman, with tenor Petr Dvorsky as Štěva and baritone Václav Zítek as the mill foreman. Charles McCarris leads the Vienna State Opera Orchestra and Chorus. Scenes from Act One of Janúša by Leoš Janáček.

In a fit of frustration, and perhaps by accident, Latza slashes Yennefer's face with his knife, even though he claims to love her. It leaves her with a disfiguring scar. That was Act One of Yennefer by Leos Janacek in a 1983 recording featuring the Vienna State Opera Orchestra and Chorus, led by Charles Mackerras. In the cast, we heard Elisabeth Soderstrom as Yennefer, Eva Randova as Kostelnička, and Vislav Ochman as Latza, with Peter Dvorsky as Steva, Václav Zitek as the mill foreman, and Marie Mrasova as Grandmother Buryovka. Janacek based his opera on a play called Her Stepdaughter by Gabriela Prysova. It's the harsh tale of a village woman who bears an illegitimate child. She then faces tragedy after her stepmother's drastic attempt to save face in a narrow-minded community. Prysova's drama caused a bit of a scandal when it was first produced in 1890. It might have hit a little too close to home for the more high-minded critics of the time. To learn more about Janacek's Yennefer, you can visit us online. Go to wdav.org and find At the Opera on the program's menu. Coming up, Yennefer's baby is born, but Kostelnička seems more concerned with appearances than with the fate of a newborn child. That's in the final two acts of Janacek's Yennefer. I'm Lisa Simeone with At the Opera here on WDAV Classical Public Radio.

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Welcome back to WDAV's At the Opera and the conclusion of Yenufa by Leoš Janáček. I'm Lisa Simeone. In Janáček's native Czech Republic, this opera is actually called Her Stepdaughter, or more literally, Not Her Own Daughter. In Act Two, that title seems more and more appropriate as we get a look at the troubled relationship between Yenufa and her stepmother, Kostelnička. When we left Yenufa at the end of Act One, her face had been slashed, perhaps accidentally, by Latsa, a frustrated young man who has long been in love with her. Yenufa is beautiful, and the cut left a disfiguring scar. Latsa was angry, in part, over Yenufa's relationship with his half-brother, the loutish young mill owner, Steva. Yenufa was also pregnant with Steva's child. But unaware of that, Kostelnička was unwilling to let the two be married. As Act Two opens, months have passed. Yenufa has been cooped up, in hiding, really, in Kostelnička's cottage. She's given birth to a baby boy, in secret. The villagers believe she's away, visiting the city. We'll join the act in progress. Kostelnička has given Yenufa a drug to help her rest, and with Yenufa asleep in a back room, Steva arrives. Kostelnička now begs him to marry Yenufa. He says that since Yenufa's face was cut, he's lost his love for her. And besides, he's already engaged to Karolka, the mayor's daughter. When he leaves, Kostelnička is distraught. Who will save Yenufa's reputation? The problem is the baby. Kostelnička envisions killing the child and throwing him at Steva's feet. Just then, Latsa knocks on the door. He knows nothing about Yenufa's circumstances and hopes to convince Kostelnička to let him marry Yenufa. Desperate, Kostelnička tells Latsa the whole story, saying it will be a true test of his love. Latsa listens, downhearted, and wonders out loud how she could possibly expect him to take on Steva's child. Seeing his reaction, Kostelnička panics and changes her story, telling him the child has died. Two intense scenes follow, one for Kostelnička and one for Yenufa. After Latsa leaves, Kostelnička fights with her conscience. Finally, she decides to give the baby back to God. She bundles the child in a scarf and heads to the frozen mill stream. When the spring melts the ice away, she says, there will be no trace of him. With Kostelnička gone, Yenufa wakes up, disoriented from her sedative. She works herself into a frenzy when she can't find her baby or her stepmother. In anguish, she kneels and prays to the Virgin Mary in a beautifully lyrical sequence that quickly becomes a dramatic tour de force. As Yenufa finishes her prayer, Kostelnička returns from the river. She tells Yenufa that she's been delirious with fever for 2 days, and during that time, her baby died. Yenufa accepts the news calmly. Kostelnička also tells her about Steva's plans to marry someone else. She says Yenufa should now accept Latsa as her husband. When Latsa arrives to propose, Yenufa says she feels her life is at an end. Who would want her now? Latsa says he does, and Kostelnička blesses the couple. But as the act ends, the winter wind noisily blows open a window. Kostelnička sees it as an omen, saying that death is staring into the house. For the second act, we'll turn to a recording made live in 2001 at London's Royal Opera House Covent Garden. Soprano Carita Matila is Yenufa, and soprano Anya Silja is Kostelnička, with tenor Jorma Silvasti as Latsa and tenor Jerry Hadley as Steva. Conductor Bernard Haitink leads the Royal Opera House Orchestra. These are scenes from Act Two of Yenufa by Leoš Janáček.

Svamise, bodje shit. 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Ihre Stepper, was sind wir? So du Leckerl, so du Leckerl.

Thinking she's doing the best for Yanufa, Kostelnichka has drugged her and secretly drowned Yanufa's newborn baby in an icy river. She then tells Yanufa that the child died while she was sleeping. Those were scenes from Act 2 of Yanufa by Janáček. That 2001 recording was made live at the Royal Opera House Covent Garden in London. We heard Karita Mattila as Yanufa and Anya Silja as Kostelnichka, with Jorma Silvasti as Latza and Jerry Hadley as Steva. Bernard Haitink led the Royal Opera House Orchestra. For the opera's brief final act, we return to Kostelnichka's cottage, where people are gathering to celebrate Yanufa's marriage to Latza. The mayor and his wife are there, along with their daughter Karolka, who is now engaged to marry Steva. Kostelnichka doesn't feel well, and Steva's presence with Karolka makes things awkward, but everyone makes the best of things. Village girls show up with flowers and a song. The mayor invites Kostelnichka to bless the marriage, but as she prepares to speak, excited voices are heard outside. The boy Jano runs in, saying the body of a baby has been found in the river. The mayor goes to investigate and reappears, carrying the things the infant was wearing. Yanufa recognizes her own baby's clothing. At first, the villagers accuse Yanufa of murder. They threaten to stone her to death. Then, as Latza tries to protect Yanufa from the mob, Kostelnichka steps forward and admits her guilt, saying she acted alone. "I took the child to the river," she says, "and pushed it through a hole in the ice." Yanufa knew nothing about it. In a moving sequence, as Kostelnichka is led away, Yanufa forgives her. When the wedding guests have gone, Yanufa and Latza are alone. She wants Latza to leave as well, saying, "Surely you know that my wretched life should not be linked with yours." But Latza says the only thing that matters is for the two of them to stay together, and Yanufa accepts his love as the opera ends. For this final act, we'll return to the same 1983 recording we heard to begin the opera. Soprano Elisabeth Soderstrom is Yanufa, mezzo-soprano Eva Randova is Kostelnichka, and tenor Wislav Ochman is Latza, with tenor Peter Dvorsky as Steva. Bass Dalibor Jedlička is the mayor, soprano Lucia Pop is Karolka, and mezzo-soprano Ivana Miksova is the mayor's wife. The Vienna State Opera Orchestra and chorus are led by Charles Makaris. Scenes from Act 3, the final act of Yanufa by Leos Janáček.

0: Yennefer's world seems to be falling apart around her when she learns that it was Kostelnichka, her own stepmother, who murdered her baby. But as the townspeople drag Kostelnichka away, Yennefer says she understands and forgives her. Latsa says he'll stay by Yennefer's side forever, and she accepts his love as the opera ends. Those were scenes from Act 3 of Yennefer by Leos Janacek. In that 1983 recording, we heard Elisabeth Soderstrom as Yennefer, Eva Randova as Kostelnichka, Vislav Ochman as Latsa, and Petr Dvorsky as Steva. Dalibor Jedlička was the mayor, Lucia Pop was Karolka, and Ivana Miksova was the mayor's wife. Conductor Charles McCarris led the Vienna State Opera Orchestra and Chorus. Janacek based his opera on a play called Her Stepdaughter, a drama that caused a scandal when it was first produced in 1890. But Janacek was strongly drawn to the characters of Yennefer and Kostelnichka and turned them into two of the finest female roles in any 20th century opera. Janacek was about 40 when he began writing Yennefer. He was 50 when it was finally performed, and he was 60 before it became his first international success. To learn more about Janacek's Yennefer, you can visit us online at wdav.org. I'm Lisa Simeone. I hope you'll join me again at the opera.
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I'm Tyler Klein, and this is Living Classical. The harp is an instrument usually associated with graceful, gentle music, but Joe Hisaishi wanted the opposite. His harp concerto is intense, wild, and dynamic, and it reaches its climax in the third movement, a toccata in F minor that arrives after a cadenza and drives the whole piece to its most intense point. That is just ahead, plus later this hour, a song that dares death to look back and blush, with Schubert surfacing through the cracks, a saxophone and guitar duo called and which is a balancing act, and a Venezuelan brass and percussion work driving toward freedom. Here's the third movement, Decidido, from Claudio Montero's Buenos Aires en Tres. Violinist Lilia Guillon, cellist Megan Chartier, and pianist Margaret Halbig perform.